That was Scott Bakula performing Now What? And we started that pair off with Ben Levi Ross, Hannah Cruz, and Scott Bakula performing The Whole World Changed, both of those from The Connector, music and lyrics by Jason Robert Brown. 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My name is James. I'll be with you for the rest of this hour, playing the music of Broadway and beyond. We've been celebrating some birthdays tonight, and we've got one more to go, and that is the birthday of Maren Mazie, born October 9th, 1960. And we're going to spend the rest of the show celebrating her life and career, cut all too short by the cancer. But let's not think on that just now. Let's go back to her first leading role, the major supporting role, how about that, on Broadway. And that was Passion, music and lyrics by Stephen Sondheim. I've got a recording here that she did with her husband, Jason Danieli, on the album Opposite You. Here is the opening number to Passion, Happiness.

0: I could have sworn it was right after we closed on the road in that flop revival of the Prince of Potsdam. Yes, I was understudying the lead.
1: No, dear, we were both in the chorus. Oh, there was a waltz in it, remember? Something about a bar.

0: That was Maren Mazie singing So In Love. Before that, Brian Stokes Mitchell and Maren Mazie sang Wunderbar. Both of these from the 2000 revival of Kiss Me Kate, music and lyrics by Cole Porter. And we started that set off with Maren Mazie and Jason Danieli singing Happiness from their album Opposite You, originally from the musical Passion, music and lyrics by Stephen Sondheim.
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0: 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We'll continue our birthday celebration for Maren Mazie with, in a moment, a pair of songs from the musical version of Carrie, in which she plays Carrie's mother. But we're going to begin with some kindler and gentler songs. This is a mashup of a pair of songs by Stephen Schwartz from, appropriately enough, the Stephen Schwartz album. Here's Maren Mazie singing With You from Pippin and Gifts of Love from The Baker's Wife.

0: What's happening to me?
1: You can go to bed now.
0: Yes, Mama.
1: It's getting late. Say your prayers.
0: Now I lay me down to sleep. Pray the Lord my soul to keep. If I die before I wake,

0: 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You hardly touched your dinner. Now have some pie.
1: It makes me have pimples, Mama.
0: Nonsense. As Peter says, the only beauty that matters is the precious light that comes from within.
2: Mama, don't you think it's time I should try to get along?
0: Whatever are you going on about, Carrie? Being different is the Lord's blessing.
2: Mama, people think I'm strange. All the kids have called me names.
0: Well, then just don't listen to them. It is written, he who hears my voice alone shall be saved.
2: Mama.

0: 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Tell him you've changed your mind.
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0: The rain's coming in. I have to close the windows.

0: Ooh, very scary.
1: That was Maren Mazie and Molly Ranson singing I Remember How Those Boys Could Dance. Before that, Molly Ranson and Maren Mazie sang Evening Prayers, both of these from Carrie, based on the book by Stephen King, music by Michael Gore, lyrics by Dean Pitchford. And we started that set off on a very different note with a mashup of With You from Pippin and Gifts of Love from The Baker's Wife. Both of those music and lyrics by Stephen Schwartz, and Maren Mazie sang those on the Stephen Schwartz album. 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Just a Few Friends is heard each Sunday evening from 7 to 9, where Penelope and Andrew invite you to spend your evening in a salon filled with the intimate strains of fine classical chamber music, from early to modern. Continuing our birthday celebration for the late Maren Mazie, we've got some more comical songs than what we just heard. In a moment, we'll hear a pair of songs from Bullets Over Broadway, but first, I've got a song from a show that never made it to Broadway. This is a show called Sweet By and By, music by Vernon Duke, lyrics by Ogden Nash. Here is Maren Mazie singing Diana.

You must be joking. You want me to play a frumpy housewife who gets dumped for a flapper? I'm Helen Sinclair.

0: Sinclair. I do plays produced by Harris and Belasco. Not Julian Marx's latest fiasco. My ex-husband used to say on the days I was depressed, if you're going to go down on the best. Or with the best.
1: There's something I must say to you. I mean it with respect. I hope you won't object. I'm always circumspect. I look back on your long career, and though it is sublime, you haven't had a big hit in a very, very, very long time. That's three verys. Hell, you're a star because you're great. No question you're great. But with all due respect, in the last few years, and I say this not to make you feel bad, you are better known as a drunk and an adulteress.
0: I was wild. I admit

That was Maren Mazie and Zach Braff singing There's a Broken Heart for Every Light on Broadway. That's music by Fred Fisher, lyrics by Howard Johnson and Glenn Kelly. Before that, we heard Maren Mazie and Lenny Wolp performing They Go Wild, Simply Wild Over Me. That's music by Fred Fisher and Joseph McCarthy, with lyrics by Fred Fisher, Glenn Kelly, and Joseph McCarthy. Both of those songs from Bullets Over Broadway. And we started this set off with Maren Mazie performing Diana from a studio recording of Sweet By and By, music by Vernon Duke, lyrics by Ogden Nash. The Virginia Film Festival is back from October 21st through the 25th, featuring over 120 films and events. This year's festival kicks off with Jesse Eisenberg's The Debut, starring Julianne Moore. Gala screenings include I Play Rocky, The Social Reckoning, and La Bola Negra. Tickets and information are at virginiafilmfestival.org. Well, we started off this birthday celebration for Maren Mazie with a song from the album Opposite You, which she recorded with her husband, Jason Danieli, and I'd like to play another set of songs from that album, all music and lyrics by Stephen Sondheim. First up, from Follies, here are Maren Mazie and Jason Danieli singing Too Many Mornings.

wasted, merely passing through. Time I could have spent so content, wasting time with you. Too many mornings, wishing that the room might

That was Maren Mazie and Jason Danieli singing Move On, originally from Sunday in the Park with George. And we started that pair off with Maren Mazie and Jason Danieli singing Too Many Mornings, originally from Follies. Both of those appear on the album Opposite You, and both of them are music and lyrics by Stephen Sondheim. I've got time for just one more, and of course, I can't have a birthday celebration of Maren Mazie without playing a little ragtime. But rather than playing the original Broadway cast recording, I've got a live performance from 54 Below. This was an album called Nice Fighting You, a 30th anniversary celebration, celebrating the collaboration between Stephen Flaherty and Len Ahrens. So we'll hear Maren Mazie singing Goodbye, My Love, and then Back to Before. And if any time remains, we'll hear a little bit of Oscar Peterson playing Every Time We Say Goodbye, music by Cole Porter. Stay tuned for Offbeat Roadhouse, coming up next at 8 o'clock. My name is James. Thanks for listening to On With the Show. Have a good weekend. Take care of yourselves and each other. I'll be back next week, and I hope you'll join me. Here's Maren Mazie.

a road so certain and straight and unbending. Our little road with never a crossroad in sight.

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1: Ralph Graves, your host for this hour of music here on CharlottesvilleClassical.org. So glad you could join us. We begin with a piano composition by Vytautas Bacevičius. He was the brother of Grzesznia Bacevic, and while Grzesznia took the Polish form of the family name, Vytautas preferred the Lithuanian version. This is his Trois Pensées Musicales, Opus 75. Performing is Gabrielis Alekna.

Gabrielis Elekna performed the Trois Pensées Musicales, Opus 75, of Vytautas Bacevičius. You're listening to CharlottesvilleClassical.org, a broadcast service of WTJU. Ralph Graves along with you, and we continue with the music of Antonio Vivaldi. This is his Violin Concerto in C Major, RV Listing 189. It was composed in the year 1728 and dedicated to Carlo VI, who was at that time the Holy Roman Emperor. Andrew Manza conducts the English concert.

0: The English Concert, directed by Andrew Manza, performed the Violin Concerto in C Major, RV 189, by Antonio Vivaldi.
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0: Ralph Graves along with you for this hour of music, and we continue with the work by Serbian composer and conductor Isidora Zhebeljan. This is Ein Kahn auf der Donau, written in the year 1990. It features Anita Illich, soprano, the composer, at the piano, and the Brodsky Quartet. The music of Isidora Zhebeljan.

Ein Kahn auf der Donau by Isadora Gebeljahn. We heard Anita Illich, soprano, Isadora Gebeljahn, pianist, and the Brodsky Quartet. This is a short piece by pianist and composer Percy Grainger. It is the Andante con moto, and performing is Martin Jones.

Martin Jones performed the Andante con moto of Percy Grainger. You're listening to CharlottesvilleClassical.org, a broadcast service of WTJU. Ralph Graves along with you, and we continue with an early symphony by Wolfgang Amadeus Mozart. How early? Well, he was only 9 years old when he wrote it. At that time, Mozart and his older sister, Nannerl, and of course their father, who was leading the pack, were taking a grand tour of Europe, impressing the various crowned heads with the prowess of these two musical wunderkind. When they arrived in Hague, Mozart contracted an illness and sort of delayed things for a while. And while he was recovering from it, one of the things he did was write this next work. It's his Symphony No. 5 in the key of B-flat major, Kirkel Listing 22. This performance is with the Academy of St. Martin in the Fields, directed by Neville Mariner. From the year 1765, Symphony No. 5 by Mozart.

Neville Marriner conducted the Academy of St. Martin in the Fields in a performance of the Symphony No. 5 in B-flat major, Kurkelisting 22, by Wolfgang Amadeus Mozart.

This performance is with Betty Ann Miller. Completed in the year 1843, the Piano Sonata in C minor by Fanny Mendelssohn-Hensa.

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Welcome to Classical Prelude. I'm Ralph Graves. Our featured work is Lebendung Begraben, Opus 40, by Otmar Showick. We begin with the Organ Concerto No. 2 in the key of G major by Thomas Arne. This is Robin Seven Williams, organ soloist, performing with Catalina, directed by Adrian Shepard.

0: The Organ Concerto No. 2 in the key of G major by Thomas Arne. That was Robert Seven Williams, organist, along with Catalina, directed by Adrian Shepard. You're listening to Classical Prelude on Charlottesville Classical. Our featured work is Lebendig Begraben, Opus 40, by Otmar Schoeck. This is Michael Nagy, baritone, the Bard Festival Chorus, and the Orchestra Now, directed by Leon Botstein.
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Lebedig Begraben, Opus 40, by Otmar Schuck. We heard Michael Nagy, baritone, the Bard Festival Chorale, and the Orchestra Now, directed by Leon Botstein. This has been Classical Prelude with your host, Ralph Graves. Thanks so much for listening.

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Welcome to Classical Prelude. I'm Ralph Graves. Our featured work is the Symphony No. 6 in E-flat minor, Opus 23, by Nikolai Myaskovsky. We'll be hearing the Academic Symphony Orchestra of Moscow State Philharmonic and the State Academic Russian Chorus, conducted by Kirill Kondrashin.

Symphony No. 6 in E-flat minor, Opus 23, by Nikolai Myaskovsky. That was the Academic Symphony Orchestra of Moscow State Philharmonic and the State Academic Russian Chorus, conducted by Kirill Kondrashin. This has been Classical Prelude with your host, Ralph Graves. Thanks so much for listening.

0: You're listening to WTJU Charlottesville. It's time for local news. The third annual Descendants Day Symposium was held in Albemarle County on Saturday. Our VPM News correspondent Hannah Davis-Reed attended the event.
1: When people come to Descendants Day, they typically don't expect to find family members. But the Descendants of Enslaved Communities of Virginia President Jessica Harris said it happens every time without fail.
2: It's a place to come and do that, not behind a screen, not tucked away in your own home, but actually in person with one another.
1: Black survival, joy, and community at America's 250th was a theme at the third annual symposium. One of the goals of the symposium was to reunite families.
3: What does it look like when descendants have agency not only in telling the story of the past, but in shaping what comes next?
1: That was DEC Virginia Vice President Bertha French, who said the event was part of a larger movement to recenter the stories of enslaved people and their descendants in the conversations about American history. Hannah Davis-Reed, VPM News.
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And before we begin our music, let's look outside at the weather. I think I'm going to call it fall is here. It's 45 degrees with clear skies outside. We'll be raking leaves in no time. It's 75 and sunny is the forecast for today with lows in the 50s overnight. We'll have continued good weather with highs in the upper 70s and low 80s and pleasant overnight conditions through the end of the week. Well, we got a great lineup for you this morning with here on Classical Sunrise with a concerto, overtures, sonatas, and so much more classical goodness. My name's Ken Nail, and this is Classical Sunrise.

And that was Thomas Faye leading the Mannheim Mozart Orchestra in the Overture to La Angelina, music of Antonio Salieri. Well, thanks for starting your day right with WTJU. Every weekday morning from 7 to 9, Classical Sunrise eases you through your busy morning with friendly, knowledgeable hosts and special features you won't find anywhere else. On Classical Sunrise Thursday, Lee Smith and David Baldwin explore the many worlds of classical music, presenting old favorites and new discoveries, and helping you start your day on a high note. And in the 8 o'clock hour, Ralph Graves presents Composer Cameo, sharing the very human stories of the great and near great. That's Classical Sunrise every weekday morning from 7 to 9 here on WTJU. Well, continuing our music this morning, let's take a selection from Ludwig van Beethoven. Here is his Piano Sonata No. 7 in D major. Our performer is Igor Levit.

0: some Beethoven to brighten your morning here as the sun comes up and we enjoy some blue skies and beautiful weather here in Central Virginia. That was Ludwig van Beethoven's Piano Sonata number 7 in D major. Our pianist was Igor Levitt. 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Prospero summons the storm that brings his enemies back into his grasp. Now he must decide what to do with them. Tickets for The Tempest, playing through November 15th, are at AmericanShakespeareCenter.com. Yeah, no spoilers. I want to find out what Prospero did with them all.
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0: Yeah, that's right. Truck on down here to check out Offbeat Roadhouse and enjoy some fine jazz coming on the heels of a very successful jazz marathon. And we thank you all for your support for WTJU during the marathon. Spanish composer and violin virtuoso Pablo de Sarasate was the son of a bandmaster for an artillery regiment in Spain. Now, it is said at age 5, he watched his father struggling with a difficult passage. And when his father sat down his violin, the young Pablo, again, age 5, picked up the instrument and played the passage perfectly. Too good to be true? Well, it makes a good story at least. Performing Pablo de Sarasate's Nocturne Serenade for Violin and Orchestra is Tianhua Yang on the violin with the Navarre Symphony Orchestra led by Ernest Martinez Izquierdo.

Tianhua Yang was our soloist on violin with the Navarre Symphony Orchestra led by Ernest Martinez Izquierdo. And that was the Nocturne Serenade of Pablo de Sarasate. Well, we have a classical symphony from a composer who had something to say about his contemporary composers. That'll be coming up later in the 7 o'clock hour. This is Classical Sunrise. It's 7:39. My name's Ken Dale, and I'll be with you until 9 o'clock this morning. WTJU is supported by the Tuesday Evening Concert Series, presenting Ray Chen on violin and Chelsea Wang on piano at Old Cabell Hall on Tuesday, October 20th. Works by Bach, Grieg, Mozart, Sarasate will be performed. Tickets and information are at tecs.org.

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0: That's right, the WTJU app. I have it on my phone. It works like a charm. Love it. Well, our next composer, Franz Donzi, was a contemporary of both Mozart and Beethoven. Now, while he adored Mozart's melodic turns, he found Beethoven's music bizarre, overly chaotic, and lacking true melodic refinement. Well, let's see how his work stacks up to these two titans. Here's the Orchestra della Seversa Italiana, led by Howard Griffiths, performing the Symphony in D major of Franz Donzi.

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1: And welcome to the 8 o'clock hour of Classical Sunrise on Charlottesville Classical WTJU 91.1. My name is Ken Nail, and I'll be with you until 9 o'clock this morning. We concluded our 7 o'clock hour with a symphony from Franz Donizetti, his symphony in D major, performed by the Orchestra della Saversa Italiana, led by Howard Grippus. And, we talked before we played the piece about how Donizetti admired Mozart, but was lukewarm at best on Beethoven. You can see the references there. He's very much in the style of a melodic symphony. Well, fall is here. Looking outside at the weather, it's 44 degrees with bright, clear blue skies right now. We can expect a high today of 75 degrees with lots of sun, and we'll have lows in the 50s overnight. Continued good weather with highs in the upper 70s and low 80s and pleasant overnight conditions through the end of the week. 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

0: And music from Bernard Herrmann to start our 8 o'clock hour. That was the overture to North by Northwest. The Los Angeles Philharmonic was led by Esa-Pekka Salonen. And I'm sending that as a dedication to Eva Marie Saint, the co-star of North by Northwest, who died yesterday, age 102. And what a long career. And congratulations to her for all her great work.
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0: The indie short film series returns to Charlottesville on Saturday, October 10th at 7 p.m. at Vinegar Hill Theater. 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Well, now some music from George Philip Telemann. Here is his Flute Sonata in B minor. Our soloist is Petta Mulligens on the flute, and she is supported by the Freiburger Baroque Orchestra led by Gottfried von der Goltz.

music from George Philipp Thalm on his flute sonata in B minor. Petra Mulgens was our soloist. 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The Faculty Artist Series presents percussionist Ming-Hui Koo and Ai-Jen Fang on Saturday, October 17th at 7:30 p.m. in Old Cabell Hall. Joined by Isabel Hubbard and George Kolodzisk, they'll perform contemporary works showcasing the color and range of keyboard percussion. Information and ticket links are at music.virginia.edu. Now music from Argentine composer Alberto Williams. Here is his Waltz Air No. 2, Opus 16. Valentin Serif performs at the piano.

Music of Alberto Williams, his Waltz Air No. 2, Opus 16. Valentin Sarif was our pianist. WTJU is supported by Martha Jefferson House, a senior living community on Gordon Avenue in Charlottesville. Each week, Martha Jefferson House Director of Marketing and Admissions, Mark Hunt, hosts A Life Unedited, a podcast about the lives and perspectives of remarkable people in our community without the filters of hindsight. Podcasts can be found on the Martha Jefferson House Facebook page and on YouTube at life-unedit. And now let's move to the music of Joseph Haydn. Here is his first horn concerto in D major. Our soloist is Barry Tuckwell with the Academy of St. Martin in the Fields, led by Sir Neville Mariner, in this 1978 recording. Joseph Haydn for your classical sunrise.

0: Music from Joseph Haydn this morning on Classical Sunrise. His Horn Concerto No. 1 in D Major was performed by Barry Tuckwell with the Academy of St. Martin in the Fields, led by Sir Neville Mariner. Offstage On Air is a weekly show highlighting Central Virginia's vibrant classical music community. 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
1: 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I'm Shari Barbour, and this is All Those Notes. American composer Ferdy Groffé conducted and taught orchestration and composition at the Juilliard School of Music. He played jazz piano with the Paul Whiteman Orchestra, served as chief arranger, and made hundreds of arrangements of popular songs, Broadway show music, and more. But it was his orchestration of Gershwin's Rhapsody in Blue that made him famous. Although he was not the first composer to use sound effects, he was innovative and very creative when he did so. He was known for his musical humor, including theme and variations on noises from a garage, music written about a bicycle pump. It was after his visit to one of the seven natural wonders of the world that he wrote his best-known work. Imitations of Natural Sounds and Orchestral Effects depict a chasm in the unspoiled American West, 277 miles long, up to 18 miles wide, more than 6,000 feet deep, and took millions of years to form. He said, "I first saw the dawn because we got there the night before and camped. I was spellbound in the silence, you know, because as it got lighter and brighter, you could hear the birds chirping and nature coming to life. All of a sudden, bingo, there it was, the sun." Five musical pictures detail his passion for the beauty of this special place and include Sunrise, Painted Desert, On the Trail, using coconut shells for the sound of hoofs, Extended Solo for Celeste, and A Cowboy Song. He continues with Sunset and ends with Cloudburst, making use of a thunder sheet and wind machine. The Grand Canyon Suite by American tone poem composer Ferdy Groffé. I'm Shari Barbour with All Those Notes. For more of All Those Notes, visit virginiaaudio.org.
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Music from The Merry Wives of Windsor. That was the overture composed by Otto Nicolai and performed by Arthur Fiedler and the Boston Pops Orchestra. And thanks again for joining me this morning for Classical Sunrise. Classical Sunrise is on every weekday morning from 7 to 9. 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Have a great day.

In the 1970s, a weekly radio show called First Hearing featured respected critics like Martin Bookspan and Edward Downes trashing the latest releases. Okay, they didn't hate everything, but one composition in particular raised their ire, the First Piano Concerto by Rodion Chechedrin. Naturally, I ran out and bought the album and played it over and over. The more I listened, the more I loved it. You'll hear that joyous concerto along with two other colorful scores by this amazing composer today on Analog Masters as we celebrate the life and work of Rodion Chechedrin, who passed away in August at age 92. I'm your host, Tom Goodell. Chechedrin was born in Moscow on Beethoven's birthday in 1932. His father was a composer and pianist, his grandfather an Orthodox priest. In 1950, Rodion entered the Moscow Conservatory, where he composed his first piano concerto as a graduation piece in 1954. He married dancer Maya Plisetskaya 4 years later. Her father, a loyal communist, had been executed by the Soviets in 1938, and the young couple lived under constant surveillance. According to the New York Times, the KGB went so far as to provide a transcript to a Soviet newspaper of her cursing the secret police while in bed with her husband. Many of Chechedrin's most acclaimed works, including his Carmen Suite, were written to showcase Plisetskaya's unparalleled balletic skills. His first ballet, The Little Humpbacked Horse, dates from 1955, but was not presented as a ballet until 1960. It spins the humorous tale of a peasant's son who, with the help of a magic pony, outwits the Tsar and marries the monarch's daughter. Here are highlights from Act 1.

Excerpts from the first act of The Little Humpbacked Horse by Rodion Chechedrine. Georgi Zhemchuzhin conducted the Moscow Stanislavsky Orchestra from a Melodia CD. I'm Tom Goodell, and this is a celebration of the sparkling music of Chechedrine today on Analog Masters. Commentators based in the West and even the recent New York Times obituary tend to make light of the hardships Chechedrine faced in the Soviet Union. Here's what he himself had to say in April 1996. "How wrong those people are to assume that things were always easy for me, and that I never had to struggle or suffer difficulties and defeats. It was not like that. Every single one of my new compositions was literally dragged through all manner of committees and ministerial councils. My works were banned, ideological barriers were raised, and obstacles placed in my way. On each occasion, there were struggles that differed only in terms of their length. There was open warfare, a war of nerves, endless headaches, and sleepless nights." One of the abiding characteristics of Chechedrine's music was his fascination with color, and he constantly experimented with unusual instrumental combinations. Consider his Chamber Suite, Opus 24, from 1961. It's scored for 20 violins, one harp, an accordion, and two double basses.

In Shchedrin's Chamber Suite Opus 24, Yuli Rayentovich led the Bolshoi Theater Ensemble. It's Analog Masters, and I'm your host, Tom Goodell. Rodion Shchedrin composed his first piano concerto in 1954. Stalin had died the previous year, and Soviet composers suddenly experienced unprecedented freedom. Many, in response to Shostakovich's brooding Tenth Symphony, churned out one tired, turgid score after another. Shchedrin would have none of it. His score is brash, boisterous, and insouciant. He pays tribute to his three musical idols, Prokofiev and Khachaturian, in addition to Shostakovich, but the result always sounds fresh and utterly original. Pay particular attention to the spirited finale. The main theme may well be a chatushka, one of those urban folk ditties that Shchedrin admired for their racy rhymes and impudent tunes. But it's constantly interrupted by buzzing brasses and stomping percussion. Shchedrin does his best to smack them down with sharp glissandos from his keyboard. In the concerto, the composer is our soloist, with Evgeny Svetlanov and the USSR Symphony from a 1974 concert. Recently on Reddit, one music lover wondered, is this what happiness sounds like? Rodion Shchedrin's answer is a resounding yes.

Music adored by audiences and despised by critics. The First Piano Concerto in D, Opus 5 by Rodion Chechedrin. The composer was the soloist with the USSR Symphony and Evgeny Svetlanov from a Westminster LP. Incidentally, you can also watch that performance on YouTube. I'm Tom Goodell, hoping you've enjoyed this tribute to Rodion Chechedrin, who died on August 29, 2025 in Munich at the ripe age of 92. Please join me again next week when we'll have more great historic recordings right here on Analog Masters.

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I'm Ralph Graves. Our featured work is the Concerto for Piano and Orchestra, Opus 4, by Maria Hertz. We begin with the Violin Sonata in A Major by César Franck. Joshua Bell is the violinist, and Jeremy Denk is the pianist.

Joshua Bell, violin, and Jeremy Denk, piano, performed the violin sonata in A major by César Franck. 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Ralph Graves, your host, and we continue with our featured work, the Concerto for Piano and Orchestra, Opus 4, by Maria Hertz. 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

Oliver Trindle, piano, along with the Radio Symphony Orchestra Berlin, conducted by Christian Silber, performed the Concerto for Piano and Orchestra, Opus 4, by Maria Hertz. This has been Classical Prelude with your host, Ralph Graves. Thanks so much for listening.

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Welcome to Classical Prelude. I'm Ralph Graves. Our featured work is the Symphony No. 2, the London Symphony, by Ralph Vaughan Williams. We begin with the Sonata in D Major by Johannes Fredericus Groneman. This is Jed Vence, transverse flute, Marion Moonen, transverse flute, Palax Mata, cello, and Marcello Bussi, harpsichord.

Jed Vents and Marion Moonen transverse flutes, Balsas Mata cello, and Marcello Bussi harpsichord performed the Sonata in D Major by Johannes Fredericus Groneman. 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Our featured work is the Symphony No. 2, the London Symphony, of Ralph Vaughan Williams. This is the London Philharmonic Orchestra, conducted by Adrian Bolt.

Adrian Bolt conducted the London Philharmonic Orchestra in a performance of Symphony No. 2, The London Symphony, by Ralph Vaughan Williams. This has been Classical Prelude with your host, Ralph Graves. Thanks so much for listening.

0: 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It's time for local news. Virginia no longer strips voting rights away from just any felony conviction. Now, only three crimes are disqualifying. Our VPM News correspondent Hannah Davis-Reed has more.
1: In January, Tati King won a federal legal challenge against Virginia's policy to automatically take away someone's right to vote if they're convicted of a felony. After several months, Virginia's Elections Department complied with the court's order in September, cutting down the list of disenfranchising crimes to three and significantly expanding the number of eligible voters in Virginia. Election officials say they've notified nearly 235,000 people that their felonies no longer prevent them from registering to vote. King says he hopes these Virginians exercise their right to vote like he plans to.
2: Because if they don't exercise it, then it seems like it's going to be all for naught.
1: Early voting is underway. Election day is November 3rd. Hannah Davis-Reed, VPM News.
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My name is Ken Nail, and I'll be your host until 9 o'clock with classical music to help you start your day. 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

And before we begin our music, let's take a look outside at the weather. Well, we've got a small touch of Indian summer coming today with plenty of sun and a high near 90 degrees. Temperatures will cool tonight with a high of 70. The temperatures will cool tomorrow with a high of 70 and a few showers in the morning. It'll be pleasant on Sunday with highs in the mid-80s before a big cool down coming this weekend, so stay tuned for that. Well, coming up this morning on Classical Sunrise, we have a tale, a guide, a dance, and we'll round up the usual assortment of concertos, overtures, and more. Welcome again to Classical Sunrise. Well, our best count is that Antonio Vivaldi composed over 500 concertos during his career. Unfortunately, we've only got time for one this morning, I'm afraid. Here's Camerata Romana performing the Concerto for Two Violins, number 8 in A minor, catalog listing RV522, music from Antonio Vivaldi for your Classical Sunrise.

And that was the Concerto for Two Violins, number 8 in A minor, the RV 522 of Antonio Vivaldi, Camerata Romana performing. Well, thanks for starting your day right with WTJU. Every weekday morning from 7 to 9, Classical Sunrise eases you through your busy morning with friendly, knowledgeable hosts and special features you won't find anywhere else. On Classical Sunrise Thursday, Elizabeth and David Baldwin explore the many worlds of classical music, presenting old favorites, new discoveries, and helping you start the day on a high note. In the 8 o'clock hour, Ralph Graves presents Composer Cameo, sharing the very human stories of the great and near great. Well, our next composer, Frank Ticelli, is Professor Emeritus of Composition at the University of Southern California. And he was formerly the Pacific Symphony's... My apologies. And he was formerly the Pacific Symphony's Composer in Residence from 1991 until 1998, composing numerous works for that orchestra. Now, during his time... In his time as a composer, he's also done a lot of works for wind ensembles, and here's a great example. This is the Cajun Folk Songs Part 2 of Frank Ticelli. The North Texas Wind Symphony is conducted by Eugene Corporone.

0: Music from Frank Ticelli, performed by the North Texas Wind Symphony, led by Eugene Corporon. That was Cajun Folk Songs, Part 2. 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Prospero summons the storm that brings his enemies back into his grasp. Now he must decide what to do with them. Tickets for The Tempest, playing through November 15th, are at AmericanShakespeareCenter.com.
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0: Music for guitar from Agustin Barrios Mangón. That was Julia Florida. Our performer was Ricardo Cobo. We've got a suite from Nikolai Rimsky-Korsakov coming up next here on Classical Sunrise. It's 7:33 a.m. My name is Ken Nail, and I'll be with you until 9 o'clock.
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0: WTJU is supported by the Tuesday Evening Concert Series, presenting Ray Chen on violin and Chelsea Wang on piano at Old Cabell Hall on Tuesday, October 20th. Works by Bach, Grieg, Mozart, and Sarasate will be performed. Tickets and information are at tecs.org. Nikolai Rimsky-Korsakov's 1900 opera, The Tale of Tsar Saltan, is best known for a short musical interlude in the third act. You may have heard of it. It's called The Flight of the Bumblebee. Now, Rimsky-Korsakov compiled a suite of orchestral music from the opera, his Opus 57, which we'll be listening to this morning. I think there's some great music in here, but I'm afraid no bumblebees. Performing the Tale of the Tsar Saltan Suite, the Opus 57 of Nikolai Rimsky-Korsakov, is the Seattle Symphony Orchestra, led by Gerard Schwarz.

0: Music from Rimsky-Korsakov. That was The Tale of Tsar Saltan Suite, his Opus 57. The Seattle Symphony Orchestra was led by Gerard Schwarz. That's a three-movement piece, and I have to say, I think my favorite is the middle movement, which is ominously titled The Tsarina in a Barrel in the Sea. 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Full details and tickets at garthnewell.org. Well, we have music from Benjamin Britten, Carl Stamitz, Malcolm Arnold, and more. Coming up in the 8 o'clock hour, my name is Ken Nail. 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

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My name is Ken Nail. I'll be with you until 9 o'clock this morning. We concluded the 7 o'clock hour with music from a film composer, Rachel Portman. That was the end titles for the movie Emma. And as a note, Rachel Portman was the first woman to win an Academy Award for Best Musical Score. And that was for that film, Emma, way back in 1996. Well, looking outside at the weather, we've got a small touch of Indian summer today with plenty of sun and a high near 90 degrees. It'll cool tomorrow with a high of 70 and a few showers in the morning. Pleasant on Friday with highs in the mid-80s before a big cool down coming up this weekend. So stay tuned to your local forecast for that. Currently, it's 62 degrees and a beautiful sunny morning outside here in the Piedmont of Central Virginia. 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

0: And that gets your toe tapping to start the morning here at the 8 o'clock hour. That was the innovative wind quintet, the Imani Winds, playing the traditional klezmer dances, Freilich, composed by Jean Calvadlo.
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0: 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And now moving back to the classical period, away from the rather frantic activity of the klezmer dance, here's music from Karl Stamitz, a concerto in G major for flute. Our soloist is Bartol Kwieschken, and the Tafel Music Baroque Orchestra is led by Jean LeMond.

The concerto in G major for flute of Carl Stamitz. Barthold Quijgen was our flutist, and the Tafel Music Baroque Orchestra was led by Jean Lamon. You know, when I'm programming, I can always count on very nice performances from the Tafel Music Baroque Orchestra. And they were founded way back in 1982 and are still going strong with over 80 releases to their credit. Listening to WTJU Charlottesville, your arts companion for our community. That's right. It's WTJU 91.1 FM, Charlottesville, WTJU.net, and CharlottesvilleClassical.org on the web. And also, of course, you can check us out on the WTJU app. I've got it on my phone, and it works beautifully on CarPlay, so you don't even have to be somewhere distant. It works great here around town, too. 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Joined by Isabel Hubbard and George Kolodzik, they'll perform contemporary works showcasing the color and range of keyboard percussion. 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

0: from his collection entitled Solitaire. That was Sarabande from Malcolm Arnold. And that was Malcolm Arnold himself leading the London Philharmonic Orchestra.
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2: 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I'm Shari Barbour, and this is All Those Notes. Composer and virtuoso pianist Joaquin Rodrigo's music is among the most popular of the 20th century. Known outside of his native Spain for his instrumental music, he was highly respected for maintaining the Spanish guitar tradition. Commissions from famous musicians for new concertos boosted his reputation, as did awards from the governments of Spain and France. Elevated to Spanish nobility as the Marquis of the Gardens of Aranjuez and awarded 6 honorary doctorates by universities around the world, he said, "In life, you can never be first in anything. I only aspire to be an improved Joaquin Rodrigo." Best known for his guitar music, he also wrote for other instruments, an opera, ballet, solo piano pieces, and 60 songs. Blind since childhood, he composed in Braille and dictated his scores note for note to a copyist who transcribed them into musical notation. His Concierto de Aranjuez is the most famous guitar concerto ever written. He described it as capturing the fragrance of magnolias, the singing of birds, and the gushing of fountains in the gardens of Aranjuez. Written during the happy days of his honeymoon and the miscarriage of his first child, the second movement became Rodrigo's desperate prayer for his wife's rescue from suffering and danger as childbirth threatened her life. It is one of classical music's best-loved tunes, and the work brought him international fame. There are arrangements for solo instruments, both classical and jazz, band, drum and bugle corps, songs, and more. 20th century Spanish composer Joaquin Rodrigo. I'm Shari Barbour with All Those Notes. For more of All Those Notes, visit virginiaaudio.org.
0: Well, we all have our favorite compositions, and this next work is one of my personal favorites. Now, it has two titles. The first is Variations on a Theme by Thomas Tallis, but you may know it as The Young Person's Guide to the Orchestra. Here's a Touchstone recording from 1963 with composer Benjamin Britten leading the London Symphony Orchestra.

0: The Young Person's Guide to the Orchestra, music composed by Benjamin Britten. And that was Benjamin Britten leading the London Symphony Orchestra in that 1963 recording.
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0: Well, coming up at 9 o'clock, you have a choice on WTJU and WTJU.net. It's Jazz Mania, presenting a diverse blend of modern and classic jazz, as well as other forms of creative improvised music, a veritable smorgasbord of jazz. And on Charlottesville,

the overture to The Secret of Susanna, music by Ermanno Wolf Ferrari, and that was the Orchestra Filarmonica de Roma, led by Massio Freccia. And once again, thanks for joining me this morning for Classical Sunrise on WTJU. You can find Classical Sunrise every weekday morning from 7 to 9 a.m. And you can check out our full range of classical and other programming at WTJU.net or get the WTJU app and check it out there. My name is Ken Nail. Thanks for joining me and have a great day.

the overture is dead. Time was when nearly every symphony concert began with one. It was, and still is, the perfect way to warm up both the orchestra and audience, and set the tone for more challenging fare still to come. But now that slot is reserved almost exclusively for something contemporary, and short enough not to antagonize conservative concertgoers. Consider the Cincinnati Symphony. This season, only three of their concerts will begin with an overture. During the analog era, every significant conductor had a large repertory of these little gems. In this hour, we'll present seven delicious examples led by Stokowski, Beecham, Weingartner, and others. I'm Tom Goodell, welcoming you to Analog Masters and a program we're calling Making Overtures.

The old Columbia Record Club issued several amazing bonus discs to their subscribers. We featured one of them, An Evening with Bruno Walter, on an earlier broadcast in this series. Another from 1955 consisted of six beloved overtures performed by three orchestras, all under the incomparable Thomas Beecham. This record was my introduction to Beecham's art, and I was captivated from the moment the needle hit the groove.

The Overture to the Merry Wives of Windsor by Otto Nicolai. Thomas Beecham conducted the Columbia Symphony. Incidentally, Nicolai's opera, which is never heard these days, is every bit as effervescent as that overture. I'm Tom Goodell. Today we're making overtures on Analog Masters with some scandalous music of Samuel Barber ahead. I'm always on the prowl to add more historic recordings to my collection. My most recent acquisition, this one, came from a Lexington, Kentucky Goodwill store.

Beethoven's Creatures of Prometheus must have been a lively bunch, at least as portrayed by Felix Weingartner with the Vienna Philharmonic in that 1936 recording. We heard the Columbia LP reissue from 1953. Now, Beethoven wrote four overtures to his only opera, Fidelio. And there are two overtures to Schubert's incidental music for Helmina von Chesi's play, Rosamunde. The one we all know sounds like this.

But the overture that was actually played in the theater at the two performances of Rosamunde in 1823 was originally conceived by Schubert for his opera Alfonso and Estrella. And that's the overture Dean Dixon chose for his landmark 1953 recording of the complete Rosamunde incidental music on Westminster Records.

Schubert's Overture to Alfonso and Estrella, or as you might call it, the other Rosamunda Overture. It was played by African-American conductor Dean Dixon with the Vienna State Opera Orchestra. Today, we're making overtures on Analog Masters. When Alexander Borodin died unexpectedly in 1887, his only opera, Prince Igor, was left in a pitiful state. Among the many missing pieces was the overture. Into the fray stepped Alexander Glazunov. He'd heard Borodin play this music at the keyboard, and he was able to write it down, mostly from memory. Two decades later, Glazunov undoubtedly regaled his student, Nikolai Malko, with this story, which lends a considerable amount of authority to Malko's 1956 recording of the Prince Igor Overture.

Nikolai Malko with the Philharmonia Orchestra was heard in Borodin's Prince Igor Overture. I'm Tom Goodell, you're listening to Analog Masters, and in a bit we'll have a colorful Wagner score. Despite rave reviews in Berlin's Allgemeine Zeitung and the New York Times, an endorsement by Jean Sibelius, and the championship of Eleanor Roosevelt, our next conductor made only one record. From that LP, here's the Marriage of Figaro Overture of Mozart.

Jean Sibelius called her a conductor of flame and fire. Maestra Antonia Brico led the Mostly Mozart Festival Orchestra in Mozart's Marriage of Figaro overture. Shortly before his death in 1977, conductor Thomas Schippers said, quote, "Samuel Barber and I have never really gotten along. He's a brilliant man. No one has conducted his music more than I, but our wavelengths have never met." Unquote. I beg to differ.

Now there's a shining example of a composer and conductor on the same wavelength. Samuel Barber's Overture to the School for Scandal was conducted by Thomas Shippers with the New York Philharmonic. We'll have more to say about Maestro Shippers on a future edition of this program, including the very unusual story of his conducting debut. Speaking of scandals, wherever conductor Leopold Stokowski went, tongues wagged. Was he born in 1882 or 87? Was his real name Stokes? And most salacious of all, was he really having a torrid affair with Greta Garbo? While Stokowski might not have started any of these, he most certainly fanned the flames. My favorite of these rumors arose during his first seasons at the helm of the Philadelphia Orchestra. People there began to speculate whether he was a descendant of Richard Wagner. According to critic and author Harold Schoenberg, Stokowski neither denied nor confirmed it.

Wagner's Rienzi Overture. Leopold Sakovsky's recording with the Philadelphia Orchestra was begun in November 1926, but not completed until the following January. You heard my transfer of the original Victor 78 RPM discs. I'm Tom Goodell. Thanks for listening, and please join me again next week for more unforgettable historic recordings of the great classics right here on Analog Masters.

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1: Welcome to CharlottesvilleClassical.org. I'm Ralph Graves, your host for this hour of music, and we're going to start off with a retrofitted work by Johann Sebastian Bach. Bach wrote a number of woodwind concertos while he was at Cöthen, but those manuscripts have been lost. Now, scholars are sure that his later harpsichord concertos were repurposed from those lost wind concertos. So what we're about to hear is a reconstruction of an Ovo d'Amore concerto from its later harpsichord version. Now, if that's not entirely clear, don't worry. Just listen and enjoy the music. This is the Ovo d'Amore concerto in the key of A major, BWV 1055R, by Johann Sebastian Bach. Roy Still is the oboe soloist, and the Academy of London is conducted by Richard Stamp.

Roy Still, oboist, performed the Obo d'Amore Concerto in A Major, BWV 1055R by Johann Sebastian Bach. The Academy of London was conducted by Richard Stamp. Ralph Graves along with you for this hour of music here on charlottesvilleclassical.org. And we continue with the work by Sergei Prokofiev. He wrote his second piano sonata in 1912, and it was published a year later. But it wasn't actually premiered until a year after that, 1914. That's when Prokofiev first performed it in public at a premiere in Moscow. This performance is with Barbara Nisman, the Piano Sonata No. 2 in D minor, Opus 14, by Sergei Prokofiev.

0: Barbara Nisman performed the Piano Sonata No. 2 in D minor, Opus 14, by Sergei Prokofiev.
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0: Ralph Graves along with you, and we continue with a work that started out as an art song for voice and piano. That was the original intent of the Danse Macabre by Camille Saint-Saëns. But then Saint-Saëns got inspired. So in 1874, he expanded the work and turned it into a symphonic poem. But you can still hear traces of the original. The solo violin plays what originally was the vocal melody. This is the orchestral version we're about to hear, the Danse Macabre, Opus 40 by Camille Saint-Saëns. This is the orchestral version we're about to hear, the Danse Macabre, Opus 40 by Camille Saint-Saëns. The Slovak Radio Symphony Orchestra is conducted by Keith Clark.

Dance Macabre, Opus 40, by Camille Saint-Saëns. Keith Clark conducted the Slovak Radio Symphony Orchestra. You're listening to CharlottesvilleClassical.org. His Eminence Rudolf Johann Joseph Rainier, Archduke of Austria, was a powerful political and religious figure, and he was also a talented musician. He took piano and composition lessons from Beethoven in the early 1800s and soon became Beethoven's patron. Here's one of the few compositions that Archduke Rudolf completed. It's a set of variations on a theme by Josef Weigl, and he wrote it in the year 1805. Luigi Magistrelli is the clarinetist, and Claudia Bracco, the pianist. Variations on a Theme by Archduke Rudolf.

Luigi Magistrelli, clarinet, and Claudia Bracco, piano, performed Variations on a Theme by Joseph Weigl by Archduke Rudolph. Devitt Maroney and Olivier Beaumont perform the duet number 6 in the key of B major by Samuel Wesley from his collection Duets for Eliza.

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Welcome to A New Sound, where we explore the music of our time. I am your host, William Neal, and I have an interesting program lined up for you this afternoon. We're going to explore the world of new flute music, including a recording from the recent Faculty Artist Series featuring the new music ensemble Thrum. And in the second hour, I will share a recent interview with conductor Alexander Platt, talking about the newly added fifth movement to Mahler's Symphony No. 1. And in between, plenty of interesting new music. Right out of the gate, I wanted to immerse you in flute sounds. Later in this hour, I will share a recording from a recent concert at UVA. And to promote the 11th Annual Flute Forum at the UVA, I have a special track to share as well. We're going to hear a piece by Herman Beeftink, and he'll be performing on flute his piece Autumn. Mysteriously lyrical music heard on WTJU.

We heard composer and flutist Herman Beefdink perform his piece Autumn. THRUM is a new music collective dedicated to shaping the future of chamber music through adventurous programming, interdisciplinary collaborations, and a passionate commitment to commission new works. The founding members, Kelly Solik, flute, and Heejun Choi, clarinet, and John Mayhood, piano, performed on September 20th their inaugural concert at Old Cabell Hall. We'll hear two pieces from that concert. The first piece is by composer Donald Reed Womack. We'll hear his piece, Aina. It's subdivided in movements Lohi, Pele's Hair, Makai, and Echoes of a Long Frozen Fire. A very imaginative and bold display of sound and gesture. Enjoy the music.

We heard Kelly Sulik flute, Kijon Choi clarinet, and John Maywood on piano, performing Donald Reed Womack's piece, Aina. Next, a piece by Daniel Kesner, which was on the program, his piece, Aria Adrift. We'll hear Kelly Sulik on flute and John Maywood on piano. In this piece, flute and piano are in a surreal dialogue. Heard on WTJU.

0: And that was flutist Kelly Sulick and pianist John Maywood performing Daniel Kesner's aria Adrift. From the recent faculty concert featuring the new music ensemble Thrum at the University of Virginia. And I look forward to featuring other recordings from their concerts coming up and possibly interviews with the players themselves. 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Recorded on stage in Stanton and in WTJU's Charlottesville studios. And we will be back for more of A New Sound after this short message.
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0: We're back with this edition of A New Sound. Thanks for joining me. I'm your host, William Neal. And I want to make you aware of something that's happening at the Department of Music on Saturday, October 17th. The Department of Music is pleased to present the 11th Annual University of Virginia Flute Forum on Saturday, October 17th. The UVA Flute Forum is a day-long flute festival which features masterclasses, interactive workshops, and recitals. All events are free and open to the public, and attendees are encouraged to bring their flutes to participate in a community flute choir performance at the gala recital. This is an arts enhancement event supported by the Office of the Provost and the Vice Provost for the Arts. This year's forum will feature flutist Alexa Still. Let's hear her perform on a new release. This is John Quigliano's concerto for flute, entitled Pied Piper, The Children's Suite. It's enchantingly lively music, heard on WTJU.

We heard flutist Alexa Still performing with the New Zealand Symphony Orchestra, conducted by James Sidaris, in the performance of the Children's Suite from Pied Piper by John Curigliano. And Alexa will be performing in a recital next Saturday at Old Cabell Hall at 3:30 p.m. The music of Thomas Addis is extraordinary, very eclectic, and very musical. We're going to hear his piece, Don Chaconi, for orchestra, At Any Distance. It's a very somber and majestic march into oblivion.

That was the composer and conductor Thomas Addis performing his piece, Don Ciccone for Orchestra at Any Distance. And he led the Halle Orchestra. Next up, a piece by Caroline Shaw. Her piece, In Manus Tuas. We'll hear violist Timothy Rita performing. It's an ancient tale expressed on solo viola, heard on WTJU.

That was In Manos Tuos, performed by violist Timothy Readout. That was a piece by Caroline Shaw. Next up, to finish up the hour, we've got a piece by Alice Coltrane, her piece Rade Siam. She is indeed the wife of John Coltrane. She became very deeply spiritual after his death. And this piece, performed by harpist Ashley Jackson, accompanied by the Harlem Chamber Players, is truly mystical and spiritual in its incantations.

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The Virginia Film Festival is back from October 21st through the 25th, featuring over 120 films and events. This year's festival kicks off with Jesse Eisenberg's The Debut, starring Julianne Moore. Gala screenings include I Play Rocky, The Social Reckoning, and La Boa Negra. Tickets and information are at virginiafilmfestival.org. WTJU is supported by the Arts of Fluvanna County 5th Annual Studio Tour, running Friday and Saturday, October 17th and 18th, from 10 a.m. to 5 p.m. The Arts of Fluvanna County Studio Tour is a free self-guided tour where you see demonstrations, plus a look at the creative processes of artists in their studio spaces. Details on artists and their work can be found at artsfluvannacounty.com. We are back listening to a new sound. And now two pieces for harp solo, very different. The first piece is by Franco Donatoni, entitled Marches. It's another world sounding in tones of echoing dreams. Enjoy the music.

That was harpist Marshall McGuire performing Franco Donatoni's piece, Marches. The second piece for harp is by the composer Elena Kotz-Chernin. We're going to hear her Chamber of Horrors. It's a very cinematic and sleight of hand piece.

That was Chamber of Horrors, performed by harpist Marshall McGuire, a piece by Elena Katz-Schernin. Next up, a piece by a composer who was also a therapist. Her name is Atheris Sloan, and we're going to hear her piece, Heart Nectar. Very interesting music.

0: That was an electronic piece by the composer Asarith Sloan. WGJU is supported by UVA's Department of Music. The Faculty Artist Series presents percussionist Ming Hui Kuo and Aijin Fang on Saturday, October 17th at 7:30 p.m. at Old Cabell Hall. Joined by Isabel Hubbard and George Kolosik, they'll perform contemporary works showcasing the color and range of keyboard percussion. Information and ticket links are at music.virginia.edu. Heard each Sunday afternoon from 3 to 6 Sunday Opera Matinee is the only non-syndicated weekly broadcast of opera in Central Virginia, coming to you year-round, regardless of the season. Hosts Tim Snyder and Brendan O'Donnell share their favorite recordings, old and new, plot synopsis, and historical background are provided. That's coming up after my program at 3 p.m. And now we come to our 20th Century Classic segment of the program, and we're going to be focusing on nature and music. And in particular, we're going to hear a movement from Gustav Mahler's Symphony No. 1. This is the newly discovered fifth movement, the Blumine movement. And I was able to interview conductor Alexander Platt concerning an actually a historic recording of this version of the Symphony No. 1. Let's listen to that interview. Let's listen to that interview, which does include a performance from that recording of the Blumine movement. And after this interview segment, to complete our program, we'll hear a historic recording of De Natura Solennis by Krzysztof Penderecki.
1: Mahler is just one of the great European composers. He's not just German or Austrian, Jewish, Moravian. He's just one of the great human composers.
0: Gustav Mahler's first symphony, premiered in Budapest in 1889, was entitled A Symphonic Poem. Later, performances labeled it Titan, a tone poem in the form of a symphony, and spring without end, as Mahler described it. Mahler's friends urged him to use these descriptive terms for his radical music, music that broadens the expressive range of the orchestra with the natural sonorities and a flowing and lyrical texture that today's audiences, with more cinematic sensibilities, is actually very engaging. So I looked forward to speaking with conductor Alexander Platt about an historic recording of Mahler's first symphony that was recorded in 1968. The LP was released on the Columbia Odyssey label as the first complete recording, Mahler Symphony No. 1, with newly discovered Blumine movement, performed by the New Haven Symphony Orchestra, conducted by Frank Brief. Alexander, why was this release so significant at the time, and what led you to program this version of Mahler's symphony on your La Crosse Symphony Orchestra concert?
1: I love Gustav Mahler's music so much that professionally we are doing this original five-movement version with this reinserted second movement called Blumina, or flower music. And this takes the symphony back to the form of its first two or three performances. We are sure that for the very first two performances of the work, which were in Budapest in 1889 and Hamburg in 1893, and possibly then in Weimar in 1894, the symphony was presented as not so much a symphony, but a massive symphonic poem in two parts. And the two parts being part one having three movements and part two having two movements. And for various reasons, Mahler ultimately suppressed this beautiful little piece of flower music, as the title would suggest, Blumina. Blumen means flowers in German. And then it became the standardized four-movement symphony that has been handed down to us in many, many thousands of performances in the century and a quarter since its the publication of the standard version of the score in Vienna in 1906. That's the version that everybody does. And what we're doing is the most practical solution in that we are doing the standard final edition of the symphony from 1906, the standard score, and we are reinserting the Blumina music movement in between the usual first movement, which is a massive opening introduction and sonata allegro, and then the standard second movement, which is the scherzo, the what Mahler called full sail. It's very, very nautical theme, kind of, and then has a traditional Ländler, an Austrian dance, a slow Austrian dance in three-quarter times. It's trio. So in between the first movement and the scherzo, we are reinserting the Blumina movement, the flower music.
2: Why was Mahler so ambiguous about the inclusion of this movement in the symphony?
1: The answer is, again, personal and professional. This little movement called Blumina, which is the orchestration of which is, it's really like a Mozart orchestra. We're fairly certain that he wrote this little piece, Blumina, to memorialize a disastrous love affair that he had had with a beautiful blonde, blue-eyed, young operatic soprano named Joanna at one of the opera houses where she worked. I think it was Kassel. He fell madly in love with Johanna, and she didn't ultimately feel the same way, and he was absolutely crushed. And this is the time in, you know, European late Romanticism when people would take their personal griefs and then elevate them to the level of religious experience. And this is the great tradition of a composer turning their, you know, personal sorrows, making the personal universal. And I think that's why audiences just go crazy over Mahler 1, because it's really a journey of the soul, and that it's not just a brilliant young artist, composer, dealing with his own personal griefs. He's ultimately dealing with the larger questions that we all have of our existence. Very sweet. It's just it's an album leaf of a youthful love affair.
2: What makes it symphonic versus a lovely orchestrated song?
1: I think it is absolutely symphonic, but it fits in to a symphonic tradition that we don't associate with Mahler. We commonly associate Mahler as a composer of symphonies in the tradition of Beethoven. And as I don't have to tell you, William, all of Beethoven's symphonies are in four movements. Sonata allegro, a song full slow movement, a dance-like scherzo, and then a rousing finale. With Mahler's first, and I should point out Mahler's second symphony, Mahler's third, Mahler's fifth, Mahler's seventh symphony. Mahler adopts a multi-movement, almost multimedia form, which really goes back to the other great influence on Gustav Mahler, which is sadly forgotten, and that is of the great French early Romantic composer who is most directly follows in the tradition of Beethoven, and that is someone named Hector Berlioz, who,
2: oh, sure. Yes.
1: And people always forget, mm-hmm. And it's only recently been pointed out in a wonderful article I read recently about how Mahler, we always talk about Mahler as the heir to this tradition of like Beethoven to Wagner to Gustav Mahler. I would delete Wagner from that triumvirate and replace him with Berlioz. And it's Berlioz who writes the five movement concept of the symphony.
2: Exactly, yes.
1: The Symphonie Fantastique, 1830, which even if people hated Berlioz, they played that piece all the time. And it's at a five, it's a five movement concept where you have the, you know, you have a slow movement, but you have that waltz and you have the march to the scaffold. And also with equal importance, the Rhenish Symphony, the third symphony of Robert Schumann, which, of course, Mahler knew intimately. In fact, he knew it so well that he actually published his own reorchestration of Schumann's Third Symphony, because he, as much as he worshipped Robert Schumann, he was one of those many, many musicians of that later 19th century who felt Schumann's orchestration was defective. So the Schumann-Rhenish Symphony is a piece he knew very, very well. And that is also, like the Fantastique, it's like a German-Rhenish version of the Fantastique in that it's this programmatic, pictorial symphony in five movements. Mm-hmm. And so that's the tradition that Mahler is coming out of. Yes, of course, the Beethoven tradition is profound beyond words, but I would say that Mahler translates that Beethoven tradition via Schumann and Berlioz.
2: Yeah, Beethoven, the last movement of his Ninth Symphony, established a technique of quoting motives and themes from the previous movements as a way to create a climatic closure to the entire work.
1: Yes.
2: Mahler does this as well in the symphony, I understand. Is that right?
1: He does, and you do hear wisps of the Blumina, which makes it all the more relevant to include it. I just think it's just for very simple auditory reasons. I've always thought, notwithstanding my personal connection to the Blumina version, which I'm sure we'll get to in a moment, I just feel that it's more satisfying for the listener to have that massive, jubilant first movement and then have this reflective little song-like kind of intermezzo of a second movement, and then you go into the scherzo, as Mahler says in the original program, at full sail.

0: And it really completes a part one. And then you go into that utterly bizarre funeral march, right, where he recalls the old tune Frère Jacques, and then the tempestuous finale. I think it honestly makes for a more satisfying experience for the listener.
1: Where do you see Mahler in relation to all the great composers that were writing symphonies in the 19th century and 20th century?
0: Mahler is you know, he's just one of the great, like Mozart, like Franz Liszt. He's one of the great European composers. He's not just German or Austrian, Jewish, Moravian. He's just one of the great human composers. And what Mahler is trying to do in his first symphony, which again went through all these different versions, where he starts out with a program a literary program that's ultimately suppressed, is he's trying to kind of gather in all of these traditions, both German, Austrian, and French, and trying to take them into one synthetic work. And I think that's why the First Symphony was such a struggle for him. And I understand why he ultimately published it in four movements, because, you know, it's in the late 1860s that Brahms finally writes his First Symphony. And then suddenly you get this massive revival of the symphonic form in Central Europe. Suddenly people want to write symphonies again. You get this also in France in the 1870s and 80s. Suddenly out of nowhere, people, you know, instead of writing just one more opera or ballet, they want to write a symphony. And so Mahler is riding the crest of that wave. But I really feel like the five movement original form is the most valid way to present this symphony. And again, people see it as like heretical, but I don't understand, where's the heresy? Because the second symphony of Mahler, the third symphony of Mahler, the fifth, the seventh, the ninth, the seventh, they're all like in these multi-movement pageants, really. Mm-hmm. They're these symphonic pageants. And that's where Mahler is the heir, not just to Beethoven, but to Berlioz.
2: Well, I can't wait to hear this recording. I have not heard this version, the five movements, so I look forward to it and sharing it with my listeners. So thank you so much for taking the time, Alexander, to talk about this, and good luck with your performance in La Crosse.
0: Thank you.
1: Now let's hear that fifth movement, the Blumine movement of Mahler's First Symphony, performed by the New Haven Symphony, conducted by Frank Brief, on this historic Columbia Odyssey LP of 1968.

That was my interview with conductor Alexander Platt, providing insights into the newly discovered fifth movement of Mahler's Symphony No. 1. Mahler's music, although very romantic, realized his musical concept of nature as the sublime expression of being, an approach to composing that was very forward-looking into the changes that were taking place in the arts early in the 20th century. Next up, a piece that is indeed historic because it was created in the early or late 60s and has the characteristics of nature as a potent and chaotic force. This is the piece De Natura Sonoris by the late Polish composer Krzysztof Penderecki. We're going to hear the composer conducting the Polish National Radio Symphony Orchestra in a performance of his De Natura Sonoris.

0: That was the Polish composer Krzysztof Penderecki conducting his piece, Da Natura Sonoris. Thanks for joining me today for my edition of A New Sound. 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
2: Ralph Graves, your host for this hour of music here on Charlottesville Classical. Glad you could join us. We begin with the work by Nikolai Rimsky-Korsakov. Now, in Russia, Easter is known as the Bright Holiday. And the composition that we know as the Russian Easter Festival Overture, Rimsky-Korsakov always referred to as the Bright Holiday Overture. Written in the year 1888, this is a performance with the Los Angeles Philharmonic Orchestra, directed by Eric Leinsdorf. The Bright Holiday Overture of Nikolai Rimsky-Korsakov.

The Russian Easter Festival Overture, Opus 36, of Nikolai Rimsky-Korsakov. Eric Leinsdorf conducted the Los Angeles Philharmonic Orchestra. You're listening to Charlottesville Classical. Ralph Graves, your host, and we continue with a piano sonata by Ludwig van Beethoven. Count Ferdinand Ernst Gabriel von Waldstein was a friend and a patron of Ludwig van Beethoven, and also a piano student. Beethoven dedicated his 21st piano sonata to Waldstein, and it's now known as the Waldstein Sonata. And if the Count could play this work dedicated to him, then he was a talented amateur indeed. This performance is with a professional, Bernard Roberts. The piano sonata number 21 in the key of C major, opus 53, the Waldstein Sonata of Ludwig van Beethoven.

0: Bernard Roberts performed the Piano Sonata No. 21 in the key of C major, Opus 53, of Ludwig van Beethoven, the Waldstein Sonata.
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0: Ralph Graves along with you, and we continue with music by Francesco Geminiani. This is from a collection published in 1746, the Concerto Grosso, Opus 7. We'll be hearing from that set the Concerto Grosso No. 2 in the key of D minor. Performing is the Academy of St. Martin in the Fields, conducted by Iona Brown.

The Concerto Grosso No. 2 in the key of D minor, Opus 7, by Francesco Gemignani. Iona Brown conducted the Academy of St. Martin in the Fields. You're listening to Charlottesville Classical, and we continue with music by Karol Szymanowski. This is his Romance for violin and piano in the key of D major, Opus 13. Performing is Christoph Jakowitz, violin, and Christiana Woroshinska, piano.

The Romance for Violin and Piano in the Key of D Major by Carol Geminowski. That was a performance with Christoph Yankovitz, violin, and Christiana Oreshinska, piano. This is Hellas Madam by King Henry VIII.

Welcome to Classical Prelude. I'm Ralph Graves. Our featured work is Lebendung Begraben, Opus 40, by Otmar Showick. We begin with the Organ Concerto No. 2 in the key of G major by Thomas Arne. This is Robin Seven Williams, organ soloist, performing with Catalina, directed by Adrian Shepard.

0: The Organ Concerto No. 2 in the key of G major by Thomas Arne. That was Robert Seven Williams, organist, along with Catalina, directed by Adrian Shepherd. You're listening to Classical Prelude on Charlottesville Classical. Our featured work is Lebendig Begraben, Opus 40, by Otmar Schoeck. This is Michael Nagy, baritone, the Bard Festival Chorus, and the Orchestra Now, directed by Leon Botstein.
1: Wie poltert es, abscheuliches Geroll von Schutt und Pirte, wutenden Gebeinen. 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

Lebedig Begraben, Opus 40, by Otmar Schuck. We heard Michael Nagy, baritone, the Bard Festival Chorale, and the Orchestra Now, directed by Leon Botstein. This has been Classical Prelude with your host, Ralph Graves. Thanks so much for listening.

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Welcome to Classical Prelude. I'm Ralph Graves. Our featured work is the Symphony No. 6 in E-flat minor, Opus 23, by Nikolai Myaskovsky. We'll be hearing the Academic Symphony Orchestra of Moscow State Philharmonic and the State Academic Russian Chorus, conducted by Kirill Kondrashin.

Symphony No. 6 in E-flat minor, Opus 23, by Nikolai Myaskovsky. That was the Academic Symphony Orchestra of Moscow State Philharmonic and the State Academic Russian Chorus, conducted by Kirill Kondrashin. This has been Classical Prelude with your host, Ralph Graves. Thanks so much for listening.

0: You're listening to WTJU Charlottesville. It's time for local news. Virginia no longer strips voting rights away from just any felony conviction. Now, only three crimes are disqualifying. Our VPM News correspondent Hannah Davis-Reed has more.
1: In January, Tati King won a federal legal challenge against Virginia's policy to automatically take away someone's right to vote if they're convicted of a felony. After several months, Virginia's Elections Department complied with the court's order in September, cutting down the list of disenfranchising crimes to three and significantly expanding the number of eligible voters in Virginia. Election officials say they've notified nearly 235,000 people that their felonies no longer prevent them from registering to vote. King says he hopes these Virginians exercise their right to vote like he plans to.
2: Because if they don't exercise it, then it seems like it's going to be all for naught.
1: Early voting is underway. Election day is November 3rd. Hannah Davis-Reed, VPM News.
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And before we begin our music, let's take a look outside at the weather. Well, we've got a small touch of Indian summer coming today with plenty of sun and a high near 90 degrees. Temperatures will cool tonight with a high of 70. The temperatures will cool tomorrow with a high of 70 and a few showers in the morning. It'll be pleasant on Sunday with highs in the mid-80s before a big cool down coming this weekend, so stay tuned for that. Well, coming up this morning on Classical Sunrise, we have a tale, a guide, a dance, and we'll round up the usual assortment of concertos, overtures, and more. Welcome again to Classical Sunrise. Well, our best count is that Antonio Vivaldi composed over 500 concertos during his career. Unfortunately, we've only got time for one this morning, I'm afraid. Here's Camerata Romana performing the Concerto for Two Violins, number 8 in A minor, catalog listing RV522, music from Antonio Vivaldi for your Classical Sunrise.

And that was the Concerto for Two Violins, number 8 in A minor, the RV 522 of Antonio Vivaldi, Camerata Romana performing. Well, thanks for starting your day right with WTJU. Every weekday morning from 7 to 9, Classical Sunrise eases you through your busy morning with friendly, knowledgeable hosts and special features you won't find anywhere else. On Classical Sunrise Thursday, Lisbeth and David Baldwin explore the many worlds of classical music, presenting old favorites, new discoveries, and helping you start the day on a high note. In the 8 o'clock hour, Ralph Graves presents Composer Cameo, sharing the very human stories of the great and near great. Well, our next composer, Frank Ticelli, is Professor Emeritus of Composition at the University of Southern California. And he was formerly the Pacific Symphony's... My apologies. And he was formerly the Pacific Symphony's Composer in Residence from 1991 until 1998, composing numerous works for that orchestra. Now, during his time... In his time as a composer, he's also done a lot of works for wind ensembles, and here's a great example. This is the Cajun Folk Songs Part 2 of Frank Ticelli. The North Texas Wind Symphony is conducted by Eugene Corporone.

0: Music from Frank Ticelli, performed by the North Texas Wind Symphony, led by Eugene Corporon. That was Cajun Folk Songs, Part 2. 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Prospero summons the storm that brings his enemies back into his grasp. Now he must decide what to do with them. Tickets for The Tempest, playing through November 15th, are at AmericanShakespearCenter.com.
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0: Music for guitar from Agustin Barrios Mangón. That was Julia Florida. Our performer was Ricardo Cobo. We've got a suite from Nikolai Rimsky-Korsakov coming up next here on Classical Sunrise. It's 7:33 a.m. My name is Ken Nail, and I'll be with you until 9 o'clock.
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0: WTJU is supported by the Tuesday Evening Concert Series, presenting Ray Chen on violin and Chelsea Wang on piano at Old Cabell Hall on Tuesday, October 20th. Works by Bach, Grieg, Mozart, and Sarasate will be performed. Tickets and information are at tecs.org. Nikolai Rimsky-Korsakov's 1900 opera, The Tale of Tsar Saltan, is best known for a short musical interlude in the third act. You may have heard of it. It's called The Flight of the Bumblebee. Now, Rimsky-Korsakov compiled a suite of orchestral music from the opera, his Opus 57, which we'll be listening to this morning. I think there's some great music in here, but I'm afraid no bumblebees. Performing the Tale of the Tsar Saltan Suite, the Opus 57 of Nikolai Rimsky-Korsakov, is the Seattle Symphony Orchestra, led by Gerard Schwarz.

0: Music from Rimsky-Korsakov. That was the Tale of Tsar Saltan Suite, his Opus 57. The Seattle Symphony Orchestra was led by Gerard Schwarz. That's a three-movement piece, and I have to say, I think my favorite is the middle movement, which is ominously titled The Tsarina in a Barrel in the Sea. 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Full details and tickets at garthnewell.org. Well, we have music from Benjamin Britten, Carl Stamitz, Malcolm Arnold, and more coming up in the 8 o'clock hour. My name is Ken Nail. 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

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My name is Ken Nail. I'll be with you until 9 o'clock this morning. We concluded the 7 o'clock hour with music from a film composer, Rachel Portman. That was the end titles for the movie Emma. And as a note, Rachel Portman was the first woman to win an Academy Award for Best Musical Score. And that was for that film, Emma, way back in 1996. Well, looking outside at the weather, we've got a small touch of Indian summer today with plenty of sun and a high near 90 degrees. It'll cool tomorrow with a high of 70 and a few showers in the morning. Pleasant on Friday with highs in the mid-80s before a big cool down coming up this weekend. So stay tuned to your local forecast for that. Currently, it's 62 degrees and a beautiful sunny morning outside here in the Piedmont of Central Virginia. 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

0: And that gets your toe tapping to start the morning here at the 8 o'clock hour. That was the innovative wind quintet, the Imani Winds, playing the traditional klezmer dances, Freilich, composed by Jean Calvadlo.
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0: 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And now, moving back to the classical period, away from the rather frantic activity of the klezmer dance, here's music from Karl Stamitz, a concerto in G major for flute. Our soloist is Bartol Kwieschken, and the Tafel Music Baroque Orchestra is led by Jean Lamond.

The concerto in G major for flute of Carl Stamitz. Barthold Kwieschken was our flutist, and the Tafel Music Baroque Orchestra was led by Jean Lamann. You know, when I'm programming, I can always count on very nice performances from the Tafel Music Baroque Orchestra. And they were founded way back in 1982 and are still going strong with over 80 releases to their credit. Listening to WTJU Charlottesville, your arts companion for our community. 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And also, of course, you can check us out on the WTJU app. I've got it on my phone, and it works beautifully on CarPlay, so you don't even have to be somewhere distant. 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Joined by Isabel Hubbard and George Kolodzik, they'll perform contemporary works showcasing the color and range of keyboard percussion. 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

0: from his collection entitled Solitaire. That was Sarabande from Malcolm Arnold. And that was Malcolm Arnold himself leading the London Philharmonic Orchestra.
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2: 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I'm Shari Barbour, and this is All Those Notes. Composer and virtuoso pianist Joaquin Rodrigo's music is among the most popular of the 20th century. Known outside of his native Spain for his instrumental music, he was highly respected for maintaining the Spanish guitar tradition. Commissions from famous musicians for new concertos boosted his reputation, as did awards from the governments of Spain and France. Elevated to Spanish nobility as the Marquis of the Gardens of Aranjuez and awarded 6 honorary doctorates by universities around the world, he said, "In life, you can never be first in anything. I only aspire to be an improved Joaquin Rodrigo." Best known for his guitar music, he also wrote for other instruments, an opera, ballet, solo piano pieces, and 60 songs. Blind since childhood, he composed in Braille and dictated his scores note for note to a copyist who transcribed them into musical notation. His Concierto de Aranjuez is the most famous guitar concerto ever written. He described it as capturing the fragrance of magnolias, the singing of birds, and the gushing of fountains in the gardens of Aranjuez. Written during the happy days of his honeymoon and the miscarriage of his first child, the second movement became Rodrigo's desperate prayer for his wife's rescue from suffering and danger as childbirth threatened her life. It is one of classical music's best-loved tunes, and the work brought him international fame. There are arrangements for solo instruments, both classical and jazz, band, drum and bugle corps, songs, and more. 20th century Spanish composer Joaquin Rodrigo. I'm Shari Barbour with All Those Notes. For more of All Those Notes, visit virginiaaudio.org.
0: Well, we all have our favorite compositions, and this next work is one of my personal favorites. Now, it has two titles. The first is Variations on a Theme by Thomas Tallis, but you may know it as The Young Person's Guide to the Orchestra. Here's a Touchstone recording from 1963 with composer Benjamin Britten leading the London Symphony Orchestra.

0: The Young Person's Guide to the Orchestra, music composed by Benjamin Britten. And that was Benjamin Britten leading the London Symphony Orchestra in that 1963 recording.
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0: Well, coming up at 9 o'clock, you have a choice on WTJU and WTJU.net. It's Jazz Mania, presenting a diverse blend of modern and classic jazz, as well as other forms of creative improvised music, a veritable smorgasbord of jazz. And on charlottesvilleclassical.org, it's Analog Masters with Tom Goodell. Hear the greatest recordings of the past restored to pristine clarity and sonic splendor. Familiar artists like Arturo Toscanini and Sasha Heifetz are featured alongside nearly forgotten women and people of color, all of whom made indelible contributions to the world of classical music. Well, it's been a pleasure being with you this morning. I'm going to leave you with an overture from Ermanno Wolf Ferrari. Here's the Orchestra Filarmonica de Roma led by Massimo Freccia. This is the overture to The Secret of Suzanne.

the overture to The Secret of Susanna, music by Ermanno Wolf Ferrari, and that was the Orchestra Filarmonica de Roma, led by Massio Freccia. And once again, thanks for joining me this morning for Classical Sunrise on WTJU. You can find Classical Sunrise every weekday morning from 7 to 9 a.m. And you can check out our full range of classical and other programming at WTJU.net or get the WTJU app and check it out there. My name is Ken Nail. Thanks for joining me and have a great day.

The overture is dead. Time was when nearly every symphony concert began with one. It was, and still is, the perfect way to warm up both the orchestra and audience, and set the tone for more challenging fare still to come. But now that slot is reserved almost exclusively for something contemporary, and short enough not to antagonize conservative concertgoers. Consider the Cincinnati Symphony. This season, only three of their concerts will begin with an overture. During the analog era, every significant conductor had a large repertory of these little gems. In this hour, we'll present seven delicious examples, led by Stokowski, Beecham, Weingartner, and others. I'm Tom Goodell, welcoming you to Analog Masters and a program we're calling Making Overtures.

The Old Columbia Record Club issued several amazing bonus discs to their subscribers. We featured one of them, An Evening with Bruno Walter, on an earlier broadcast in this series. Another from 1955 consisted of six beloved overtures performed by three orchestras, all under the incomparable Thomas Beecham. This record was my introduction to Beecham's art, and I was captivated from the moment the needle hit the groove.

The Overture to the Merry Wives of Windsor by Otto Nicolai. Thomas Beecham conducted the Columbia Symphony. Incidentally, Nicolai's opera, which is never heard these days, is every bit as effervescent as that overture. I'm Tom Goodell. Today we're making overtures on Analog Masters with some scandalous music of Samuel Barber ahead. I'm always on the prowl to add more historic recordings to my collection. My most recent acquisition, this one, came from a Lexington, Kentucky Goodwill store.

Beethoven's Creatures of Prometheus must have been a lively bunch, at least as portrayed by Felix Weingartner with the Vienna Philharmonic in that 1936 recording. We heard the Columbia LP reissue from 1953. Now, Beethoven wrote four overtures to his only opera, Fidelio. And there are two overtures to Schubert's incidental music for Helmina von Chesi's play, Rosamunde. The one we all know sounds like this.

But the overture that was actually played in the theater at the two performances of Rosamunde in 1823 was originally conceived by Schubert for his opera Alfonso and Estrella. And that's the overture Dean Dixon chose for his landmark 1953 recording of the complete Rosamunde incidental music on Westminster Records.

Schubert's Overture to Alfonso and Estrella, or as you might call it, the other Rosamunda Overture. It was played by African-American conductor Dean Dixon with the Vienna State Opera Orchestra. Today, we're making overtures on Analog Masters. When Alexander Borodin died unexpectedly in 1887, his only opera, Prince Igor, was left in a pitiful state. Among the many missing pieces was the overture. Into the fray stepped Alexander Glazunov. He'd heard Borodin play this music at the keyboard, and he was able to write it down, mostly from memory. Two decades later, Glazunov undoubtedly regaled his student, Nikolai Malko, with this story, which lends a considerable amount of authority to Malko's 1956 recording of the Prince Igor Overture.

Nikolai Malko with the Philharmonia Orchestra was heard in Borodin's Prince Igor Overture. I'm Tom Goodell, you're listening to Analog Masters, and in a bit we'll have a colorful Wagner score. Despite rave reviews in Berlin's Allgemeine Zeitung and the New York Times, an endorsement by Jean Sibelius, and the championship of Eleanor Roosevelt, our next conductor made only one record. From that LP, here's the Marriage of Figaro Overture of Mozart's.

Jean Sibelius called her a conductor of flame and fire. Maestra Antonia Brico led the Mostly Mozart Festival Orchestra in Mozart's Marriage of Figaro overture. Shortly before his death in 1977, conductor Thomas Schippers said, quote, "Samuel Barber and I have never really gotten along. He's a brilliant man. No one has conducted his music more than I, but our wavelengths have never met." Unquote. I beg to differ.

Now, there's a shining example of a composer and conductor on the same wavelength. Samuel Barber's Overture to the School for Scandal was conducted by Thomas Schippers with the New York Philharmonic. We'll have more to say about Maestro Schippers on a future edition of this program, including the very unusual story of his conducting debut. Speaking of scandals, wherever conductor Leopold Stokowski went, tongues wagged. Was he born in 1882 or 87? Was his real name Stokes? And most salacious of all, was he really having a torrid affair with Greta Garbo? While Stokowski might not have started any of these, he most certainly fanned the flames. My favorite of these rumors arose during his first seasons at the helm of the Philadelphia Orchestra. People there began to speculate whether he was a descendant of Richard Wagner. According to critic and author Harold Schoenberg, Stokowski neither denied nor confirmed it.

Wagner's Rienzi Overture. Leopold Stokowski's recording with the Philadelphia Orchestra was begun in November 1926, but not completed until the following January. You heard My Transfer of the original

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Welcome to A New Sound, where we explore the music of our time. I am your host, William Neal, and I have an interesting program lined up for you this afternoon. We're going to explore the world of new flute music, including a recording from the recent Faculty Artist Series featuring the new music ensemble Thrum. And in the second hour, I will share a recent interview with conductor Alexander Platt, talking about the newly added fifth movement to Mahler's Symphony No. 1. And in between, plenty of interesting new music. Right out of the gate, I wanted to immerse you in flute sounds. Later in this hour, I will share a recording from a recent concert at UVA. And to promote the 11th Annual Flute Forum at the UVA, I have a special track to share as well. We're going to hear a piece by Herman Beeftink, and he'll be performing on flute his piece Autumn. Mysteriously lyrical music heard on WTJU.

We heard composer and flutist Herman Beefdink perform his piece Autumn. THRUM is a new music collective dedicated to shaping the future of chamber music through adventurous programming, interdisciplinary collaborations, and a passionate commitment to commission new works. The founding members, Kelly Sulik, flute, and Heejun Choi, clarinet, and John Mayhood, piano, performed on September 20th their inaugural concert at Old Cabell Hall. We'll hear two pieces from that concert. The first piece is by composer Donald Reed Womack. We'll hear his piece, Aina. It's subdivided in movements Lohi, Pele's Hair, Makai, and Echoes of a Long Frozen Fire. A very imaginative and bold display of sound and gesture. Enjoy the music.

You heard Kelly Sulick flute, Kijon Choi clarinet, and John Maywood on piano, performing Donald Reed Womack's piece, Aina. Next, a piece by Daniel Kesner, which was on the program, his piece, Aria Adrift. We'll hear Kelly Sulick on flute and John Maywood on piano. In this piece, flute and piano are in a surreal dialogue. Heard on WTJU.

0: And that was flutist Kelly Sulick and pianist John Maywood performing Daniel Kesner's aria Adrift. From the recent faculty concert featuring the new music ensemble Thrum at the University of Virginia. And I look forward to featuring other recordings from their concerts coming up and possibly interviews with the players themselves. 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And we will be back for more of A New Sound after this short message.
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0: We're back with this edition of A New Sound. Thanks for joining me. I'm your host, William Neal. And I want to make you aware of something that's happening at the Department of Music on Saturday, October 17th. The Department of Music is pleased to present the 11th Annual University of Virginia Flute Forum on Saturday, October 17th. The UVA Flute Forum is a day-long flute festival which features masterclasses, interactive workshops, and recitals. All events are free and open to the public, and attendees are encouraged to bring their flutes to participate in a community flute choir performance at the gala recital. This is an arts enhancement event supported by the Office of the Provost and the Vice Provost for the Arts. This year's forum will feature flutist Alexa Still. Let's hear her perform on a new release. This is John Quigliano's concerto for flute, entitled Pied Piper, The Children's Suite. It's enchantingly lively music, heard on WTJU.

We heard flutist Alexa Still performing with the New Zealand Symphony Orchestra conducted by James Sidaris in the performance of the Children's Suite from Pied Piper by John Curigliano. And Alexa will be performing in a recital next Saturday at Old Cabell Hall at 3:30 p.m. The music of Thomas Addis is extraordinary, very eclectic, and very musical. We're going to hear his piece, Don Chaconi, for orchestra, At Any Distance. It's a very somber and majestic march into oblivion.

That was the composer and conductor Thomas Addis performing his piece, Don Ciccone for Orchestra at Any Distance. And he led the Halle Orchestra. Next up, a piece by Caroline Shaw. Her piece, In Manus Tuas. We'll hear violist Timothy Rita performing. It's an ancient tale expressed on solo viola, heard on WTJU.

That was In Manos Tuos, performed by violist Timothy Readout. That was a piece by Caroline Shaw. Next up, to finish up the hour, we've got a piece by Alice Coltrane, her piece Rede Siam. She is indeed the wife of John Coltrane. She became very deeply spiritual after his death. And this piece, performed by harpist Ashley Jackson, accompanied by the Harlem Chamber Players, is truly mystical and spiritual in its incantations.